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5: Greetings, pet lovers. I'm your host, pet trendologist Charlotte Reed, and I welcome our listeners who tune in each week from around the globe. You know, in early May, I watched a video and read a short article by humorist and social satirist David Sedaris, Modern Commentary on Pets, that highlights how our relationship with dogs has shifted from practical low-maintenance companionship to extreme humanized coddling. He reflects on his family's 1960 collie, Duchess, who accidentally had a litter of puppies in the garage at zero cost. When one newborn sickly puppy appeared to be dying, his mother casually revived it by placing it inside a warm oven. Once the puppies were weaned, the family simply left them in a cardboard box labeled free collies at a local grocery store, giving them away with no financial transactions or background checks. This carefree past contrasts sharply with today's culture, where dogs are treated exactly like human children. Sedaris observes that because modern owners view their pets as fur babies, they're willing to spend astronomical amounts of money on specialized organic diets, canine midwives, and luxury dog daycares. This intense humanization means pets are now brought everywhere, into grocery stores, airplanes, and upscale restaurants, demanding human-level resources and driving a massive high-spending pet industry that would have seemed absurd to previous generations. Furthermore, Sedaris argues that this shift has caused people to make decisions about their dogs based on a skewed sense of personal morality, leading to a breakdown in civic responsibility. Many owners today treat their pets as though they can do no wrong, often refusing to apologize or to take accountability, even when their unleashed dogs bite people unprovoked. Because modern society is terrified of appearing intolerant or authoritarian, observers often fail to hold these irresponsible owners accountable, which ultimately makes communal public spaces feel chaotic and unsafe for everyone else. So I encourage you to read the Sedaris article and watch his video commentary. Visit the Pet Buzz Facebook pages to find both. I really want to know what you think about what he says. Post your opinion there too. Now it's time for the show rundown for the best in pet talk radio. This week on the Pep, as I'm talking about,
6: eight.
5: Within a few hours of arriving at his new home, this instinctive cat saved his new owner's life.
6: Seven.
5: Beware, your pandemic pup is reaching middle age.
6: Six.
5: Staying safe when walking at night.
6: Five.
5: ASPCA's Dr. Tina Wismer is sharing summer safety tips.
6: Four.
5: Being protractive.
6: Three.
5: Cheaper doesn't necessarily mean safer.
6: Two.
5: Flying the pet-friendly skies celebrity style.
6: One.
5: And it's completely understandable. We love bringing our dogs everywhere with us, but even on a relatively mild day, a quick errand can be fatal for your dog if he or she is left in the car. But you need to know that it can just take minutes for a dog to die in agony in a hot car. Summer heat waves are already hitting us. Here in Florida, it's almost 100 degrees every single day. But there's still time to educate yourself, your community, and save dogs from suffering and dying in hot cars. Joining us today to talk about dogs dying in hot cars is Fleur Dawes, the media director of In Defense of Animals. Greetings, Fleur. Welcome to the Pet Buzz. I am so happy to have you because we are starting to see stories around the country about this topic.
0: I'm really grateful you're bringing us on the show at this important time, because unfortunately this is the case that it's not just people who are clearly irresponsible like that, but it can actually cause extreme danger to your dog or even other loved ones, people who may be on medication, if you're overweight, if you're a senior, if you're very young as well. These people are very vulnerable. Even if you pop into the store just to buy a loaf of bread, that's how quickly it can happen.
5: Talk about why we should never leave our dog in a car, especially in the warmer weather months.
0: It's amazing, but the temperature inside your vehicle can rise to deadly temperatures in just a couple of minutes. In fact, even after 1 minute on a 75 degree day, the temperature can rise to 109 degrees. So it's really quite shocking how fast the interior of your vehicle can become deadly. And consider also that dogs can't sweat like we can. So if it's hot for us, they're in a fur coat and they can only get cooler by panting and through their pads on their feet. So it's critical that everyone gets educated on this. We actually offer some posters so that you can educate yourselves and people in your local area about just leave your dog at home, never in the car.
5: That's really, really good advice. Let's have you tell me about reviewing some options with us. What are alternatives to leaving dogs in hot cars?
0: Well, the most obvious scenario, as I said, in 75 degree heat, which doesn't seem that warm to us, it actually can become deadly in your car. So the easiest thing to do is just to leave your dog at home. Of course, it's not always the best scenario. Maybe you're going to be gone for a very long time. If you don't have somebody who can come in and check the dog, we're all different. We all have a different situation. If you can't leave your dog at home, make sure you only go to dog-friendly businesses. Many businesses nowadays recognize their customers are big dog lovers and they make accommodations for them, whether that's putting water bowls out, having big shaded areas where you can sit outside and enjoy a meal or shopping with your dogs and have somebody stay with your dog. And we're not just talking about dogs here. This actually affects elderly people, overweight people, people who are on medication, very young people, as well as animal companions who might be traveling with you in the car. So please consider their safety. And really, if you just remember that on a 75 degree day, the temperature can rise to 109 degrees in just 1 minute. You can't run an errand in that time. So just don't risk it.
5: Absolutely. And don't even walk your dog when it's that hot. I mean, so many times I see people walking their dog at noon and no water, no water bowl. If I see a dog panting, I'll pull over, give him a water bowl and a bottle of water that I keep in the back of my car.
0: Oh, Charlotte, you're so kind. And you're right that in 94 degree heat, that's 146 on blacktop, 146 degrees. So you're absolutely right. Like, just don't walk them in the heat of the day.
5: Sure. It gets really difficult, especially in the summer months, not only because of the heat and also because at dawn and dusk, that's when mosquitoes are highly active. But the most important part is, you know, people have options. They can crate their dog. They can give them various natural remedies to keep them at home. They can use the old fashioned thing, an X pen. They can use, wee-wee pads, or they can actually use paper. So rather you do that and block off an area for your dog versus having a huge vet bill or trying to explain to maybe your children why your dog is no longer part of your family. Well, if you've just joined us, we're talking with the media director of In Defense of Animals, Fleur Dawes, about dogs dying in cars. Fleur, can you tell us if we're going by, we're a passerby, how can we tell if a dog is suffering from heat-related illness?
0: Well, Charlotte, I'm glad you asked. There's actually two stages to it. So when dogs can't pant fast enough, that's when it gets to heat exhaustion. You've probably seen this yourself. It's rapid panting, reddening skin inside the ears and on the gums. The dog is often has like a scoop tongue and the tongue looks very engorged. So if that happens, take the dog to a cool place and offer them sips. Not a big gulp, but sips of water. And you can dampen them with kind of air temperature water, not cold water. Do not put cold water on a overheating dog. So those are some things you can do with heat exhaustion. Now, the next stage is heat stroke. So that is when it's really a medical emergency. The organs are starting to shut down and you have to go to the veterinarian right away. So the dog may seem disoriented, like they're drunk or something, they're confused, drooling a lot. They might have dry gums. They might be unconscious or they might be in a seizure. And they would not drink and their body temperature is going to be over 105. So if they're doing that, hose them down again with, you know, tepid water and then rush them to the nearest vet, any vet, the closest one you can get to, because that's a very serious emergency.
7: Yeah, it's also a good idea. I mean, I know you mentioned the tepid water. I always keep bottles of water in the car, but you could also keep a few hand towels so that if you have to, you can wrap your pet in a towel just to keep them cool. And like you said, no cold water and no ice. A lot of times we've seen pictures on the internet of bulldogs, English bulldogs, lying, you know, covered in ice or lying in like a bucket of ice. That is definitely a no-no. Well, we need to take a commercial break now and return with Fleur Dawes, the media director of In Defense of Animals. Also in our next segment is Celebrity Pet Buzz and Pet Money Matters. So stay tuned.
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5: Do you have the need to feed, enjoy our tasty morsel in the celebrity pet dish? 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
14: Aren't they cute?
5: What's the name? The rise of private dog-friendly airlines stems from stricter commercial airline restrictions, cargo safety concerns, and the growing humanization of pets. These luxury charters let dogs skip cargo holds and ride uncrated in the cabin with their owners, eliminating breed bans, size limits, and airport stress. For example, singer Josh Groban and his Westie George were among the first passengers on Bark Air's maiden voyage. The dog-centric airline launched its sold-out inaugural flight from New York to Los Angeles. Groban praised the service on social media, expressing relief at finding a luxury travel alternative that treats dogs with dignity rather than forcing them into stressful cargo holds or under seat carriers. The airline prioritizes pets by structuring its entire onboard service around canine comfort. Before boarding, a concierge gathers data on each dog's temperament, allergies, and socialization needs. Once in the cabin, dogs roam freely without crates, enjoying custom amenities like chicken broth, dog champagne, calming treats, noise-canceling earmuffs, and pheromone-scented wipes. Bark Air operates as a premium private jet charter with minimum pricing, a one-way ticket for one dog and their human companion cost approximately $6,725. That's $6,725. While the service launched with flights between New York, Los Angeles, and London, the airline has since expanded its route map to include over a dozen destinations worldwide.
7: We're back with In Defense of Animals, Fuller Dawes, talking about a very important topic, dogs left in hot cars and what you can do to help. Fleur, one of the issues that comes up is how can a bystander legally intervene and rescue a dog?
0: Try to get people not to leave their dogs in the car is the best thing that you can do, and educate them. As I said, we've got these posters that explain to people that putting your dog at a deadly risk. If you do see a dog in a hot car and you're worried about them, so look for some of those signs we discussed earlier. Call out to see if their guardian is nearby. That's the first thing you do. Second, call 911. And it's very important that you speak to a human, because that will cover you later in case you do need to make an emergency rescue. If you're nearby a store, ask them to make an announcement. That's a quick way to get somebody back to the vehicle. Get your phone out. Get a witness. The best thing you can do is start showing the video. You're covering yourself, showing, here's the dog in a vehicle. I'm very concerned for their well-being. They seem to be in distress. If there's police nearby, obviously that would be great to get them involved, but then you might have to take whatever action you feel is necessary. So 31 states and DC have hot car laws that protect animals and also have Good Samaritan laws. California is a major one that does have a hot car law. New York does not, but then again, first responders can break into those vehicles. One thing that we can get into a panic in this kind of situation, stay cool, stay calm as you can. Check if the door is open before you attempt to open the vehicle, because those laws allow you to use the minimum reasonable force to go in and rescue the animal. If you do all of those things and document, call 911 first, then do whatever you have to really to save that animal's life. We have a handy poster that you can check all of the laws in your state so that you get a good idea of what you need to do.
7: From what I understood from some of your material on your website, if there are no laws, there's a possibility that this will also fall under animal cruelty.
0: Yes, Charlotte, you are absolutely right. So even if you are not in a state that has a specific law, it could easily fall under animal cruelty law. So yes, don't delay. Basically, if you see a dog in distress or anyone in distress in a car, if the temperature's 75, then you know that is a potentially life-threatening situation.
7: So I think this is something that we all have to be aware of, and I can understand why people can be apprehensive, but one of the things that this particular man did was he gathered some people. He said, can you help me? Can you help me? And some of the people saw that the dog was in distress, and each one of them went to a different store in this plaza to find this owner, and then they asked to make announcements, and then he said, can you stay until you hear the announcement? So I thought that was a really good idea.
0: It's just critical that you get as much information as you can, like either get a witness, take your phone out and record, call 911. Absolutely. Always you call 911 before you take any action. And yeah, just check those doors before you try the windows. Sometimes you can actually get your hand in, reach and open the door. So if you have the option to do that, then use it.
7: That's great advice. Fleur, thank you so much for joining us today. Before you go, can you give us your organization's website?
0: Sure, it's idausa.org. If you go there, you can download our Dogs in Hot Cars posters and you'll find out exactly what you can and can't do and just how deadly it can be.
7: Well, just to remind you, I was speaking with Fleur Dawes about dogs in hot cars. If you see a dog in a hot car, say something, take action, because if you don't, a dog could suffer and die.
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7: Switching to alternative cat litters can significantly lower pet care expenses, but it introduces distinct biological risk, which could ultimately cost more money and endanger our cat's health. Agricultural substitutes like chicken feed or corn absorb moisture but lack preservatives, allowing dangerous toxic mold like aflatoxin to grow rapidly. Furthermore, non-commercial materials such as shredded paper or sand do not dry out waste quickly, creating ideal breeding ground for harmful bacteria like Salmonella and E. coli. If sand is sourced from outdoors, it can also harbor toxogondii, a parasite that poses severe health risks to humans. Chemical and respiratory hazards are another major concern when moving away from standard commercial litters. Materials like shredded newspaper expose cats to toxic inks and chemical bleaches that can be absorbed through sensitive paw pads or ingested during grooming. Additionally, untreated sawdust and fine sand release heavy clouds of dust that can trigger or worsen chronic feline asthma. Pet owners must also strictly avoid cedar and untreated aromatic wood shaving, as their natural oils and phenols can cause severe liver damage and respiratory issues in felines. Finally, alternative options carry behavioral and physical risks that can disrupt a cat's well-being and household cleanliness. Cats are highly sensitive to texture, and rough materials like hardwood pellets can cause paw discomfort, leading to litter box avoidance and inappropriate urination around the home. Young kittens are especially vulnerable to curiosity and may ingest alternative litters. Materials like sand, wood, or clumping feed can expand in the stomach and cause life-threatening internal blockages. By learning the cons of these litters, you are quick to realize that you could actually endanger your health and spend more money by trying to save money. So, ka-ching! I just kept more money in your wallet. Up next is our features, the I Like You of the Week and the Pet Buzz Mailbag. Also joining us later in the show is our Pet Buzz Advisory Board member, Dr. Tina Wismer from the ASPCA, discussing summer pet safety.
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7: Welcome back. 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My dogs Hammy Jones and Churchill love spending time with us in the Sirius studio. 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
5: housing. The total cost of using Tractive consists of a one-time hardware purchase combined with an ongoing cellular subscription. The Tractive itself typically costs between $49 and $80, depending on the specific model and size required for your pet. Because the device relies on its own internal SIM card to transmit location data, a subscription is mandatory, starting at approximately $13 per month for a month-to-month plan. However, you can significantly reduce this ongoing expense to around $5 to $9 per month by committing to an upfront yearly, 2-year, or 5-year plan. What are you waiting for? Get Tractive for not only your dog, but for your cat, too.
9: Hey, pet lovers. Are you enjoying this episode of The Pet Buzz, the best in pet talk radio? Well, be sure to immerse yourself in all things Pet Buzz by checking out our Pet Buzz media channels on Facebook, Instagram, LinkedIn, YouTube, X, Pinterest, and coming soon to TikTok.
5: Well, it seems as if our next guest is on the telephone, so let me go ahead and introduce the segment. While summer officially starts in the month of June, most of us think of Memorial Day as the beginning of the summer season. Since this year we are celebrating our nation's 250th anniversary, we can expect lots of celebrations in the next 3.5 months. I'm sure we'll be having lots of barbecues and celebrating with lots of fireworks. I suspect that our backyards will be decorated with flags and our guests will be wearing patriotic colored clothing. While it may seem like a great idea to include your pets in these fun festivities, it's important for all pet parents to be aware of potential dangers caused by this holiday. Joining us today is Tina Wismer, the medical director of the ASPCA Poison Control Center. Welcome back, Dr. Wismer. We are always happy to speak to you.
16: It's great to be here.
5: Dr. Tina, why are fireworks so dangerous to pets?
16: So not only do we have to worry about the loud booms, but we have dogs that will actually chew on fireworks before they are fired. They contain things like heavy metals and gunpowder, which can certainly cause problems with vomiting and maybe your kidneys. After you fire them, they could be hot, so they're a burn risk. And if they're ingested after they've been fired, we still have those heavy metals that can also cause poisoning. So keep them away from your pets.
5: How can we protect our pets from getting lost this upcoming holiday?
16: That's a big risk this time of year. You know, people come over, they don't lock the door, they open up places where your pets should be safe, and unfortunately, we have many pets take a runner during these holidays.
5: So it's important that your dog is microchipped and has tags.
16: Yes, and I know some people don't like tags because they jingle and they make noise, but they do make tag silencers. Or you can get one of those collars where you can actually embroider your phone number on the collar itself.
5: That's a great idea. Why do we need to be careful with our food and alcohol around pets? And please talk a little bit about barbecue dangers.
16: So dogs that drink alcohol can get drunk just like you and I can. And if we think about it, most pets are going to be smaller in body size than we are, and they can actually drink enough to kill themselves. On the food side of things, we've got hot barbecue grills, so we worry about burns. We've got skewers of meat that we've seen dogs ingest those. We also see dogs swallowing things like corn cobs, which are not digestible and require surgical removal.
5: I think that's just crazy. How does a dog even swallow a corn cob?
16: Most of us really enjoy butter on our corn, and I think that's probably what attracts the dogs.
5: Wow, and I always put an ex-pet around the barbecue because I'm always concerned about Hannah. She would like to put her paws up on the counter, so I would think she would put her paws up on the barbecue. Well, if you've just joined us, we're talking with Tina Wismer, the medical director of the ASPCA Poison Control Hotline. What should we remind guests when they're visiting for 4th of July?
16: We want to make sure that our pet is probably behind a closed door. We also want to make sure that we don't have people putting their purses or their backpacks or suitcases on the floor because animals will get into those and can get themselves into trouble.
5: As it gets lighter and you're having friends over, you've got to pull out the citronella candles and the bug spray.
7: and the bug bands. Do these products pose a danger to pets?
16: So with citronella candles, the biggest risk, of course, is the flame. We occasionally have a dog that will chew on a citronella candle, and those big chunks of wax could possibly get stuck. But the essential oils that are keeping the bugs away are not going to be toxic in that concentration. The bug bands, they're usually pretty safe. Also, same way, they can ingest them and potentially cause some stomach upset. Sprays, you need to be careful, right? What are they? And when you're spraying, keep them away from your pet. And we don't want to especially use things like DEET on our pets because that can actually cause seizures.
5: More with Dr. Tina in our next segment discussing summer pet safety.
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5: At the Pet Buzz Mailbag, we love to answer your questions so that we can provide you with up-to-date information from industry specialists, ultimately helping pet owners make informed decisions for their pets' health, safety, and well-being.
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0: LED lights. 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By implementing specific multi-layered precautions, you will keep yourself and your dog safe from passing cars and cyclists in the dark. Time for a commercial break. When we return, listen to our feature, Global Pet News, the second part of Dr. Tina's interview, and the Tell Me Something Good.
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0: Here at the Pet Buzz, we're urban, suburban, and country, coming to pets and pet owners in your community. Let me discuss my global pet news picks for the week. 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
0: Millions of dogs and cats adopted during COVID-19 pandemic are now reaching middle age, typically around 6 to 7 years old. While this generation of pandemic pets may still seem full of energy, veterinary science notes this life stage as a critical window where subtle biological changes at the cellular level begin. Despite this biological transition, global researchers indicate a significant disconnect in how owners view their pets aging. Many pet parents avoid thinking about their companions getting older, and roughly one-third delay taking early proactive health actions because their pets seem fine. Well, according to veterinary experts, however, this midlife window is the ideal time to focus on health span, the period of life between good health before age-related chronic diseases set in. Fortunately, taking small proactive steps can make a massive difference in keeping these pets in their prime. Pet owners are encouraged to utilize resources like the Royal Canin platform to learn about health, aging, proactively discuss mobility and behavior changes during veterinary checkups, and maintain a close eye on their pet's weight and nutrition. I'm going to make sure we put up some things that you can think about as an owner of a pandemic pet between the ages 6 to 7. Find those on our Instagram at the Pet Buzz. Well, we're back with Dr. Tina Wismert discussing Memorial Day summer safety. so much to

0: think about these holidays. You know, we're going to have a lot of activity, fireworks, people over. And I think that brings me to my last question. Dr. Pina, I can't forget, what about pet and kid safety? This year, we're going to see a lot of fireworks. I think they're really going to start on Memorial Day weekend. I mean, last year, my neighbor's kids were throwing the fireworks with their bad throws. They thought they were throwing them in my back lot, and they weren't. They were throwing them in my backyard. So the dogs were sitting in the living room freaking out. Kids and your pets over the holidays. I'm not saying they're your kids. I'm saying they're your guest kids. What should you tell their parents? What should you do for your pets?
1: Right? I think keeping the pets away from children, if you don't know how they deal with pets, is probably the safest thing. We don't want pets to be let out. We don't want anybody to get bit. We don't want our pets to get hurt. So certainly keeping them apart is probably the best.
0: Like a door with a sign that says off limits, right?
1: Yep.
0: Okay. I saw this funny cartoon, and it was a family driving down the road, and they said, what do you do when your kids are allergic to pets? Have you ever seen that cartoon?
1: I have not.
0: Well, guess what the picture showed? The kid dropped off in the middle of the road, and the cat cruising on down the road with the parents. And I thought, that's so funny. No, it's really true. I mean, you have to really tell people. I would always send a note to the parents to remind them to pay attention to their children, because I didn't really want to have to tell them when they walked through the door at my house. So this way, if they got a nice note in the mail and I had these little cards printed up, like the 10 do's and don'ts of interacting with the dogs. And it seems to have worked. I put that in the envelope just in case they need to bring it with them. Yeah, I mean, my days of hosting people are over. It's just too much. Go to a hotel. I know that sounds horrible, but with having so many dogs in my life and then cats, it's kind of crazy. You know what I mean? So all of a sudden you're kind of like, it's just too much. I guess it's because we're getting older with the cooking and the cleaning and the entertaining. You don't want to wake up and have to serve them breakfast. You might want to sleep late. You know what I mean? It's one thing if your mother comes over, but if Aunt Lou brings her daughter, Aunt Lou can stay at a hotel.
1: Yeah. Well, I mean, that takes away a lot of the risks, right? For them getting into grandma's purse or Aunt Lou's purse in this case. So yeah, it is probably safer for your pets. And they need to know with children, not everybody knows how to act correctly around pets. So
0: no.
1: Train the kids.
0: I don't know. Maybe I'm feeling cynical because it's the holiday weekend coming up. You know what I mean? I mean, I'm going to somebody's house this holiday weekend, but I always think it's a good thing to start off the summer. And then once we get to 4th of July, then it's another reminder because these, you know, people are going to be celebrating. They're so excited about the 250th anniversary of our country. I'm excited too. I mean, the flags are flying all over the country like never seen before. And I think that's exciting. Well, Dr. Tina, thank you so much for joining us today. But before you leave, can you give us a website where we can learn more about these 4th of July holiday dangers?
1: ASPCA.org.
0: Right. And then you also have the poison control hotline. What's the number for that?
1: 888-426-4435.
0: Great. So remember that. I'll make sure I put the number on our website. So if you need to memorize it or need to make a card, it'll be easy enough. And also, Dr. Tina, what's the cost if we have to call?
1: It is $110.
0: $110. Gosh, I remember when it was $65.
1: So prevention is so important.
0: I know. You got to pay it if anything happens. Well, just to remind you, that was Dream Team member Dr. Tina Wismar, the medical director of the ASPCA Poison Control Hotline. Remember to take time to protect your pets this Memorial Day weekend. Have a plan. Talk to guests before and upon arrival to protect your pet in his home. Also, make sure your pet is microchipped and have a current ID. And lastly, keep the number of your emergency vet or the ASPCA poison control hotline number in your phone or in a central place like the refrigerator. I love a good human interest story featuring pets and people. What about you? Within hours of moving in with her, he knew he had to save her life.
2: And that's like,
3: your attention, please.
4: News of the day got you down? No worries. Pet trendologist Charlotte Reed is here with Tell Me Something Good.
5: This is a necessity like air and oxygen.
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0: Amy Jung, who had been managing type 1 diabetes since childhood, visited a local animal shelter in Wisconsin. She wasn't planning on adopting a pet that day, but she locked eyes with a hefty 21-pound orange tabby named Puddin. Sensing an instant connection, she decided to bring him home. Around 9:30 p.m. on his very first night in her house, Amy went to sleep completely unaware that her blood sugar levels were dangerously plummeting. Just 90 minutes later, she lapsed into a deep diabetic seizure while unconscious in her bed. Puddin, who had only known Amy for a few hours, immediately sensed something was terribly wrong. Abandoning the typical skittish behavior of a shelter cat in a new environment, he leaped onto her bed. He planted his full 21-pound weight directly onto her chest. When that didn't wake her up, he began urgently swatting her face and firmly biting her nose to pull her out of the seizure. The intense physical stimulation worked just enough for Amy to briefly regain consciousness. However, she was completely paralyzed and unable to move to grab her insulin or phone. She managed to weakly cry out for her son, Ethan, who was asleep in another room. Realizing Amy still couldn't save herself, Puddin sprinted out of the bedroom and charged into Ethan's room. The cat pounced directly into Ethan's bed, meowing frantically and agitating him until the boy woke up. Startled by the new cat's bizarre behavior, Ethan rushed into his mother's room, discovered the emergency, and immediately called for medical assistance. Emergency responders confirmed that without Puddin's highly intuitive restlessness intervention, Amy likely would have not survived the night. Following his heroic first night, Puddin was officially registered as a therapy animal, cementing his place as much more than just a pet. He became his owner's guardian angel. Well, it's a wrap. Did you hear the bells? That means it's time to wrap the show. But before we go, we want to give you a preview of next week's show. Next week, we're talking about planning for your pet's healthcare before surprises hit and about the toddler scolding dog videos, which can lead to dog bites and mistreatment of animals. And of course, we need to thank this week's guests. Thank you, Fleur Dawes and veterinarian Dr. Tina Wismer, for spending time with us. 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
7: Hot enough to fry an egg, also hot enough to fry a dog's brain. 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To cool off, he has to pant. 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
1: 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Yeah, yeah, yeah, yeah.

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0: movie, fam. You have to be what you want to see.
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2: Gala pune utte kad bada apne badmash kitte takre je kalla tera chhel daange maas tere naal lalli challi bande yatt naal khaas kitte takre je kalla.

Ontario continues to let 80% of trucking fleets share the road with our families without having been through a single safety audit. Right now, thousands of transports are operating under a so-called satisfactory or unaudited rating, meaning no one has actually inspected them. This isn't complicated. Open the scales 24/7. The Ontario government shouldn't be gambling with

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1: Yes, sir. 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Eddie Fetty, Gas Mucka, and the one and only Umman Hair.

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